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Thanks. Don't worry. Combs and I are going to go head-to-head on the biggest games of the weekend against the spread coming up in the final hour, 1 hour from now. 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We will have the entire playoff field set, hopefully, by Monday, because I know that the weather in the Northeast is definitely not

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1: All righty, welcome on back. 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I'm Pat Boyle. Phone number to join the show, 310-840-4910. If we don't get to your calls here in the next couple of minutes, we'll get back to them at the top of the hour. But we're going to go to the sounding board. Let's get producer Brandon Combs in here. Combs, sounding board, what is it? I mean, it sounds pretty simple, but go ahead and let the folks know what this is, and then let's get it rolling.
2: Yeah, I've just put together some random sounds throughout the week that we've heard, you know, whether from the media or from players, coaches, whatever it may be. And I just want you to react to some of them. So we've been talking about the Packers. Let's start right there. Former Packer quarterback Lynn Dickey sounded off on Matt LaFleur on the Bill Michaels show, and this is what he had to say.
3: The most undisciplined team with the penalties. And if you don't get after people and demand that they do the correct things, you know, that's coaching. I remember we didn't have the greatest talent when I played, but almost every year we were in the top three of fewest penalties. And why? Art Starr went over and over and over and demanded that all the time. And I see the stupid penalties post-play, unsportsmanlike stuff. You know, that's all coaching. And I just, right now, man, it is a bomb. And something better change. I don't know the personality of Matt LaFleur, but it sure appears to be very passive. And, like, I don't want to get down guys' throats. But sometimes that's what you got to do.
1: Wow. Yeah. I mean, that was before the game last night. Yep. Lynn Dickey going off on Matt LaFleur. Imagine what he had to say now. Oh, baby. When you got former Packers players going after the head coach like that, man, that tells you how what the community and what the former players think about the current regime. They don't think too highly of Matt LaFleur right now, and I don't blame them.
2: Yeah, and I don't know how you could. I mean, everything that Lynn Dickey said was right, so he was spot on. There's not even really much you can add to it. All right, let's hear what your guy, Jameis Winston, had to say on football being his priority.
4: You know, how I plan my year in terms of by design, it's football is my priority. And every single day I write down what I would love. That's to be a Super Bowl winning starting NFL quarterback. So my schedule is always planned to execute that.
1: Look, I don't know if Jameis knew going into the season that he was going to be Let's see. When did the Giants sign him to a contract extension? I don't think it was that long ago. No, it was. Yeah, it was just a couple of weeks ago. The Giants signed him to the 2-year, $13 million contract extension. I think there was a part of Jameis that was going into this summer, and he's like, hey, like, I don't know if I'm going to be still in the league after this year, let alone what opportunity I might get this year. Like, Jackson Dart's their guy. I don't know if they're going to bring in anybody else. I don't know if I'm the backup. Like, all right, my broadcasting career looks like it's going to take off. I'm being asked to work for Fox for the World Cup. Yeah, hell yeah. I'm going to soak up every single second. And he had himself a blast. But then all of a sudden, yeah, you're the backup quarterback. It's like that meme. It's like, damn, just became important at my job. What am I going to do? That's Jameis Winston. So, yeah, again, hopefully he plays a lot better on Sunday, Combs. But, I mean, he was the butt of a lot of people's jokes, mine included, and a lot of Giants fans taking out some frustration because he came in that game and you thought maybe he could keep him in it. No, the exact opposite.
2: Yeah, better hope football's his priority against Tennessee this weekend. Better hope.
1: 310-840-4910. 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We go head-to-head with our Against the Spread picks next. I'm Pat Boyle, BetMGM Tonight.
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1: 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All right, open phone lines here in the final hour. Any football game coming up this weekend that you want to talk about? 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You can also hit me up on Twitter at PatBoyle44. All righty. It's time for me and Combs to go head-to-head. 10 games, college football Saturday. We choose a side on the spread. Going into week 4, overall, Combs on the season, 20-10. He's cooking. I'm not far behind, though. 2 picks back of him at 18-12. Last week, I went 6-4. Combs went 5-5, so I'm 2 games back now of real Combsy. And we've got a couple of bangers on tap. 5 games tomorrow where you've got ranked teams playing one another. I mean, strap in. This is one of the best Saturdays of the entire season. So without further ado, Combs, we'll go 10 games. We'll each pick a side. Let's go, baby. What do you want to start with?
2: All right, let's start with Texas. Number 1, Texas at number 14, Tennessee. Texas is a 5-point road favorite in Chattanooga. Where are you going?
1: Well, it's Knoxville, but that's close.
2: Knoxville, sorry, yeah, whatever.

0: to the hospital.
1: Oh, no.
0: And I guess he didn't want to go. So he gets in there, and after some check-in procedures take place and some legal things, he escapes. He escapes when nobody's looking. And then what he does is he goes out to the parking lot and he decides to carjack a woman's car. He confronts her and he gets inside the car and he takes it. It was already running, had the keys inside, and he takes it. Well, this leads to a pursuit, a police pursuit, that was then captured on, like, helicopter aerial video. So he's going up the highway, and then he strikes somebody else's car.
1: Oh.
0: So he gets captured, and then he has to be taken to the hospital again, because wouldn't you know it, he sustains more injuries because he tried to carjack a car and steal it and runs into another car. Not great. He compounded his injuries.
1: Where did this happen again?
0: Miami.
1: Florida folk. Doing Florida things. What did we say was, if everybody acknowledges hashtag Florida man to be a real thing, what did we say was the second most likely state to produce weird stories? Like, these types of put-it-to-bed stories that we have. If we're to guess a state, usually it's Florida. Ohio is the best guess?
0: Yeah. Ohio was one. See, I would have guessed, like, I don't know, West Virginia or Alabama or something like that. But no, I actually think just some crazy things happen up in West Virginia. That's all.
1: Oh, I was namely looking at the folks in Alabama. I don't know why they deserve to sideswipe. Birmingham's a nice
0: I mean, listen,
1: city. So is
0: we've
1: you
0: heard,
1: get fabulous seafood in Mobile.
0: I don't deny it.
1: It's great. Montgomery?
0: Listen, you've heard some of those Alabama fans that call in on radio shows on Mondays after they lose games.
1: Hey, you don't need the people that
0: you
1: call
0: never know
1: sports
0: what
1: shows shouldn't define an entire state. No fan base wants that.
0: They get crazy, man. They get wild. You kidding?
1: You're only talking about one show specifically. Just talking about Paul. Indiana ain't played nobody, Paul. The problem is, this is the Aaron had me thinking from Maine. See, Laura says, when is it not Florida? Well, a lot of times, Ohio, and that, well, they got
0: usually is
1: number of things come out of Ohio, Texas too. But getting back to the point, the SEC clearly is a better league than the Big Ten is right now. But I don't know if I like Texas and Georgia. They're number one, number two, but do you know who hasn't played anybody yet either? Georgia. What if Georgia isn't that great? Now, we do have Georgia, Oklahoma. It's going to be on Westwood One Sports Saturday. But Texas, we'll see what happens. Talk to me after the Tennessee game. I'll be fully balled in on Texas if they look the part and win at Tennessee on Saturday. If they don't, then the question is, well, who is really good? Who do you believe in that type of way? Because the only team to me that has proven without a shadow of a doubt that they're like that is Ole Miss.
0: Mm. And yet, do you see how far down in that poll they were this week?
1: Fourth.
0: Yeah.
1: I would not have had them there.
0: Yeah.
1: And I know the Notre Dame fans are going to be out there, but I'm sorry. You're playing Wisconsin. That's not really going to impress a lot of people, the schedule that Notre Dame's drawn up to this point. But they'll play Miami, and we'll see what happens later in the year. But Ohio State beat Texas, or pardon, was beating Texas for 45 minutes of that game. They're up 20. They lose it. I kind of feel better about Ohio State than Texas and Georgia, strangely enough, if you were playing it on a neutral field. And then Ole Miss. We're going to learn a lot about a lot of these teams on Saturday. I can't wait for it. Thanks to Mondo. Thanks to all of you for hanging out. Thanks to Will Dalton. My name's been Josh Graham. Been Josh Graham. It still is Josh Graham. And this has been Westwood One Sports Night.
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0: and you still have a pretty good tight end one, I would look to sell high on Dalton Kincaid. But until then, play him this week against the Chargers. This is a potential absolute barn burner that could happen in Buffalo. The total's high. Start Dalton Kincaid and start Dalton Schultz. I'm not going to use the old Roadhouse thing again. You guys get it. But last week, he was on our streamer list because no Nico Collins. Well, guess what? Nico Collins continues to be injured. Last week, Schultz, 12 catches, 140 yards, 26 fantasy points. This week, he's got the Colts, who have allowed the fifth most fantasy points at tight ends after 2 weeks. So Dalton Schultz should be in your lineup.
1: Okay, who do we want to sit at tight end?
0: I can't believe I'm saying this. Colson Loveland. Colson Loveland was the third tight end drafted across the board. Across the board. Do you know where his rank is right now among tight ends?
1: No, I don't.
0: He's 76th.
1: Oh.
0: I mean,
1: there's 76 tight ends in the NFL?
0: Apparently. And there's 75 better than him right now. No Caleb Williams. The targets aren't there. And I get it. If you drafted him, maybe you have to play him. But there are better options out there. Juwan Johnson, for example, is a better option. We're going to talk about some of those in our streamer segment. Aronde Gaston as well. I also would be aware Isaiah Likely this week, no Jackson Dart. And the first game that he played with Jameis Winston, he had 33 yards. This isn't about the matchup. It's about the quarterback. And oh, by the way, rain could be an issue there in New Jersey. And then finally, Hunter Henry, who hasn't really been much of a fantasy factor so far this season. He's got a 15% target share. He's got the Jags this week. They've held Harold Fannin and Evan Ingram to a combined 6.8 points in their first two games.
1: All right, Babs, let's go to the quarterbacks. I know we talked about them in the first segment, but who do we want to start this week?
0: Yeah, Patrick Mahomes is back in our good graces. I mean, 50.6 fantasy points in his first two games. He's got the Dolphins this week. They've given up 21 fantasy points per game to quarterbacks after 2 weeks. No defense in the league has allowed a higher EPA per dropback, and EPA is expected points added. Yes, I'm going down the rabbit hole. I am a nerd. Brock Purdy, our producer Dan will definitely use that clip. I guarantee it. But Purdy, going back to the starts and the sits, fantastic last week and fantastic in week one. He has scored nearly 50 combined fantasy points in his first two games. He's got the Cardinals this week. In three of his last four games against Arizona, Amber, he scored over 19 fantasy points. And then Jared Goff. Listen, when Goff is playing at home, you start him. In his last 18 games at Ford Field, he's averaging 20 fantasy points. This could be a high-scoring game. Start Jared Goff.
1: Okay, who do we want to sit in week three?
0: For the third week in a row, Drake May. And I've been right for the first 2 weeks. I think I'm the Drake May whisperer. I loved him last year. This year, not so much. He's got the Jaguars. They've allowed 14 points per game to quarterbacks in their first two games. No A.J. Brown. The Patriots passing game just does not look good. And I'm also going to say to beware Justin Herbert. And Justin Herbert has a great matchup this week against the Bills. The total's high. They're bad against quarterbacks. But in a game against the Cardinals and in another game against the Raiders, Herbert's numbers were not good. I mean, his completion percentage is 59. His on-target throw percentage is 68.5. So if you have a viable alternative, I could see sitting Justin Herbert. Same thing with Bo Nix, who has done next to nothing over the first 2 weeks of the season. He's not running the ball as much either. I'm still starting him in a super flex league, but against the Rams on Sunday night, I think you can do better than Bo Nix.
1: All right, Pavs, we're going to keep the good vibes going. We're going to talk running backs and wide receivers when we return. This is...
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20: 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Alex Gold, Austin Huff with you here on Westwood One Sports. You guys, of course, can watch the show as well on YouTube and Twitch. All you got to do is search BetMGM tonight. You'll find our show. We got the chat opened up there. Our producer's keeping an eye on that. We appreciate the interaction there. You can always listen on the Odyssey app and, of course, the Westwood One Sports app, plus on SiriusXM channel 260. That's now channel 260, as that changed over the last couple weeks. For those of you trying to find Westwood One Sports, it's now channel 260. Austin, you're back, man. Good to have you back. I when you were gone last week, I was like, I'm trying to remember. He told me he was going to be gone. And I was like, where the hell is he at? And then I saw your Instagram feed. You were in, like, it's supposed to be the happiest place on earth. But I get the vibe that you and your wife having your kids in Disney World must have been the most exhausting thing you guys could have possibly have done for a week.
21: Yeah, anyone with two little ones knows that the happiest place on earth or most magical place on earth, whatever you want to call it, is not necessarily that when you've got two little ones. It is, don't get me wrong, a lot of fun, and it was great seeing, like, you know, a park that I grew up going to when I was younger through their eyes, but it is... you also see a lot more through their eyes, like temper tantrums and fits and long days, skipped naps, all of that. So it was a lot, but it was a lot of fun as well. So,
20: yeah, man, good to have you back. We'll get to the list a little bit later on this hour as well. An item or two or thing or incident that happened that is bugging us. You guys can submit your own ideas as well. We certainly, though, have a loaded college football slate we'll get to, but go ahead.
21: Well, I was going to ask you, Alex, you know, you are a Kansas City guy. Obviously, you're rocking the Royals hat for anyone watching on the stream on YouTube or Twitch right now. You can see him rocking his black Royals hat. Is it mandatory for you working in the Kansas City market and hosting a daily sports talk show there for you to listen to the four new tracks dropped by Miss Taylor Swift, Miss Kansas City herself, even though one of the songs is about Cleveland, which I know is an AL Central foe. Did you have to listen to that and then give a full report on Friday's episode of the four new tracks that she added to her Life of a Showgirl album?
20: So not as much on this new encore that she released. I did listen to all four songs driving into the station yesterday because I did feel like I need to at least be aware of what people might talk about.
21: Sure.
20: We didn't do a segment on it, but to answer your question, back when last October, I guess it would have been, when Life of a Showgirl came out initially, absolutely. Yeah, we of course did. It's become part of our content. And frankly, I mean, like, Tom Cruise was just at Arrowhead 2 weeks ago.
21: Yeah.
20: So, like, that was, you know, there's stuff like that never would have thought would have happened at a Chiefs game. So I have listened. I'll be honest. It's got to grow on me. I know people listening today aren't expecting a Taylor Swift review. And don't worry, we won't spend much time. All I would say is not impressed with the new tracks. Maybe Patient Zero will grow on me. But none of it is none of it has caught my attention yet. But I have listened to Cleveland a couple times and Patient Zero.
21: Okay. Well, there is one track on the original album that dropped last fall that is specifically football related. I believe it is entitled Wood. It is about Travis Kelce and his member, if you will. So I'm sure you had to do, I'm sure you had like pull out the notepad and pen and take extensive notes with that one last year when it came out. So glad there wasn't as much due diligence this year.
0: Yeah, not as much research required. I can lean on you for usually the musical news. You could tell me, I think VMAs, or is that this weekend or is that a couple weeks from now? I don't know.
21: Is. I saw some announcement. It is Sunday night. Yeah, but the only reason I know that is because Taylor's revealing the music video for one of her new tracks, Patient Zero, on Sunday night. Look, I'm just glad that the VMAs are still a thing. Bring those back. Bring the VMAs back. I am here for it because that is one of my favorite award shows. I still remember iconic moments from the VMAs from back in the day, from Miley Cyrus's Beetlejuice to Madonna was it Britney Spears sharing a kiss on stage? It was.
0: That's right.
21: There's a lot of moments from pop culture lore. Taylor Swift getting interrupted by Kanye West on stage happened at the VMAs. Yeah, so I'm just glad that the VMAs are back for a new generation and hopefully they can, with Taylor Swift's help, be back in the mainframe of pop culture.
0: Legit didn't know that was still a thing. Honestly, did not know the VMAs was still going on, as you said, but that is good to hear. All right, we'll get into some fun stuff throughout the show today. We appreciate, again, everybody hanging out with us, getting started early for what is, Austin, an absolute ridiculous college football slate. I know last week was headlined by Ole Miss and LSU, but other than that, while it ended up having some interesting games, on paper, it wasn't a great college football Saturday. Today, on paper, I hope it lives up to the hype because this is as good as we've had so far in the very young college football Saturdays of the fall, and that is Texas and Tennessee getting this started at 12 Eastern, number 1 versus number 14. We've got number 4 Ole Miss at number 21 Florida later on at 3:30 Eastern. Then two games tonight at 6:30 Eastern, both at the same time, unfortunately, but number 20 Oregon at number 12 USC, and then number 23 Texas A&M at number 10 LSU. Two teams, two programs trying to bounce back from losses, LSU to Ole Miss, and of course A&M, the shocker last week, losing to Kentucky. But we start in Knoxville. That's where College Game Day is at today as well. Peyton Manning's going to be part of the festivities. The president's going to be there. I mean, this is where everything is colliding. Texas and Tennessee. We know Texas already beat Ohio State a couple weeks back. For Tennessee, they got a freshman quarterback that has looked impressive here so far. This game has plenty of storylines around it, and I'm fascinated to see what Tennessee tries to do to Texas in this particular matchup, right? We can get to the implications for the CFP in a second, but does Tennessee sit back and sit in that zone like they have all season, or do they try to get after Arch? Because that might be the difference in this particular game later on today, whereas you can see, if you're watching on YouTube and Twitch at BetMGM, Texas is a 5.5-point favorite. I just think the numbers would tell you that if you're the Tennessee Volunteers, you're going to have to probably change up a little bit of what you like to do defensively. They've been able to win by just rushing four and sitting back. They don't blitz very often. In fact, only 25% of the time. But on the flip side, if you're Arch Manning, you love that, right? If you buy into the PFF grades and everything, he's got an 88 PFF grade when defenses don't blitz and they just sit back in zone. He'll carve you up. So that's going to be something I'll be watching very early on. Does Tennessee think they can win the same way they have against far less competition, or are they going to be a little more aggressive today?

0: You know, I guess I did kind of forget the Kevin O'Connell factor because that is a guy who is a quarterback whisperer. To me, Kevin O'Connell is the Ty Pennington of NFL coaches. Ex
1: Wow,
0: he's doing
1: Ty
0: these
1: Pennington.
0: extreme makeovers. Yeah, he's doing these extreme makeovers on these quarterbacks. We obviously saw it with Sam Darnold, revived his career to the point where, you know, he's now winning Super Bowls in Seattle. You know, I think we expect him to do the same with Kyler Murray, and he's got Carson Wentz playing great and winning football games. And it's like, what year is it that Carson Wentz is still out there rolling around winning football games? Yeah, that's the Kevin O'Connell factor, the Ty Pennington of football. And you know, he gets these quarterbacks, and then he says he gets everyone together, and he says, "All right, let's move that bus," and they move that bus, and all of a sudden you're like, Carson Wentz is good again? What? That's wow, Kevin O'Connell. I can't believe you completely remade my backup quarterback. And then when Kyler Murray steps in, we all know it's only going to be a matter of time before he's, you know, in the MVP race just based off of what Kevin O'Connell was able to do with him. The only thing that Kevin O'Connell cannot do is a damn thing with JJ McCarthy. So JJ McCarthy, I don't know what that says about you, buddy. You were like the
1: That
0: one
1: says
0: house
1: he
0: where you're like, yeah,
1: sucks.
0: I can't. It's got black mold on it. Like he's like, why can it's asbestos everywhere? I can't do anything with JJ McCarthy. But every other quarterback, if you need a makeover, you go to Ty Pennington, aka Kevin O'Connell, up there in Minnesota.
1: Yeah, back when appointment television was a thing with the Extreme Makeover, there's no doubt about that. I will say we got our first score of the day, though, in Knoxville. The Longhorns take the early lead on Tennessee. Relique Brown with a 9-yard rushing touchdown. So very early going, 10:58 to go in the first quarter. It is Texas up 7-0 on Tennessee. All right. Up next, let's continue talking NFL and college football here on BetMGM Game Day. Andrew Perloff going to join us, of course, from NBC Sports Now. We'll talk about his new show. We'll talk some college football and what's going on with the communications at Knoxville, down there in Knoxville, I should say. We'll do that next here on Westwood One Sports.
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0: More. Then they get 21st ranked Florida, then number 4 Ole Miss, then number 24 Mississippi State, then number 19 Missouri, then number 10 LSU, Arkansas, then 23rd ranked Texas A&M. Like Texas, you can see them losing a couple of games because of how good that schedule is, how loaded the SEC is. It's pretty wild, man. It's pretty wild. All right, coming up, there probably will not be a lot of scoring in Ann Arbor today when the Hawkeyes visit Michigan. We're going to hear from Kirk Ferentz and Kyle Whittingham. And I'll tell you, see if you can guess what the over-under in this ballgame is. Take a guess. You have two teams who play defense really, really well and don't have a lot of offense. I'll tell you what that is. Also, we'll preview the other big games in the National Football League. It is College Saturday now. I'm Mike Wickett. You've got it right here on Westwood One Sports.
1: Scott Graham here from Sunday Night Football on Westwood One. Ryan Racky and Mike Golic are in Denver this week with Bo Nix and the Broncos hosting Matthew Stafford and the Los Angeles Rams. Both bounce back from season-opening losses with big wins last week. 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

0: winner, man. I mean, it's just, you just see it in him. He's just a winner.
1: Yep.
0: And he's not going to give up. If you're Florida, you're not going to cruise to a victory in the second half of this game. Chambliss is going to pull him and put him on his back. So this is, I think the end of this game is going to be awesome because it's going to be
1: the
0: will of Trinidad Chambliss versus Florida.
1: By the way, since we just did a score update, may as well keep it down to the second. Iowa just scored a touchdown and took the lead at Michigan. 14-13 Iowa.
0: Although Michigan has played well today, especially defensively, I just, you know, maybe today is the day that that the luck runs out for Michigan. I just, like I said, I thought Iowa would win this game, not in a blowout fashion, but certainly handily. So we'll see if they can hang on to that. But so lots of good afternoon games going on. As we just talked about, we'll give you the update on Ole Miss coming back against Florida and really good game between Michigan and Iowa. All right, we're going to get you caught up on everything that's going on. We'll preview tonight's game. Plus, we always do one segment on what's going on in the NFL tomorrow, so we'll do that next. Then we'll preview the night games only here, College Saturday Now on Westwood One Sports and the Westwood One Sports app.
2: The Packers got blown out by the previously lifeless Falcons on Thursday Night Football. 4 3-and-outs, 16 rushing yards. Is Matt LaFleur close to becoming Matt LaFired? Westwood One.
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15: College Saturday Now continues as we get you up to 11 p.m. Eastern Time. What a day it has been thus far on the landscape of college football. Had some upsets, had some heartbreak. Keep you up to speed with all of it as we roll here throughout the next 3 hours. Just what a day it's been, man. Did they go final yet? Yes, they did go final. Ole Miss falling on the road to Florida 52. Yeah, I said it. 52-28 in the shocking piece to me about this football game is just how poor, right? Just how poor this Ole Miss defense looked. They could have been better. They should have been better. Silver lining in this one is that you